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One more time, y'all sing it with me. 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

0: 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And the word you are about to hear will bless your life in more ways than you can imagine. 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
1: We read a scripture on Watch Night, Exodus 34, and verse number 1. The Lord says to, The Lord says to Moses, please stay with me. He says, I want you to cut out some new tables to replace the one that you broke. Put it up on the screen for me. Oh, it is on the screen. And the Lord said unto Moses, hew the two tables of stone like unto the first, and I will write upon these tables the words that were in the first tables. What's those last three words? Which thou breakest. This was supposed to be an alarm for Moses. When he says, the ones that you broke. But Moses was just like so many of us. Rather than judge our actions, we justify our actions. In his mind, the problem was Aaron and the people. I can get you there. In his mind, the problem was Aaron and his people. It was them that did wrong, and they caused him to break the first set of tables. You understand? Stay with me. So God says, Moses, I need you to cut two tables out to replace the first two that you broke. God didn't have to add that caveat. But he added it, I ring in a little bit delta, he added it to say, bro, you messed up. Yeah. So now I need you to redo or to fix what you broke. That is so easy to preach, man. Yeah. Just say it. Say, fix what you broke. Say it a little stronger than that because you broke some stuff. Say it again. Say, fix what you broke. I ain't telling you to touch no neighbor. You break some things. Too easy, I can move on. So God says, I want you to fix what you broke. But Moses didn't see this as a call to do inventory. Or in the words of my daddy, as a call to take stock. That's what my daddy would say. But to appreciate what gone down that made Moses break the first two stones, first two tablets, let's go to Exodus 32. I got to read over there. Verse 19 and 20. I want to read it in the NLT. This is going to be good. I promise it's going to bless you. I'm going to pick up speed in a second. Exodus 32, 19 to 20 in the NLT. Ready? Go for me, Jesse.
2: When they came near the camp, Moses saw the calf and the dancing, and he burned with anger. He threw the stone tablets to the ground, smashing them at the foot of the mountain.
1: I told y'all on Wednesday the boy had an anger problem. The boy was broken. Mo was broken. Now, I am not going to put Moses on my couch. I ain't gonna try to guess where the brokenness came from. However, when you consider how the boy was brought up, when you consider, oh my God, being around people that think you ain't good enough, and then going around another set of people who think you better than us. You live in no man's land. I ain't putting him on my couch. Just think about it. He grew up in Pharaoh's house, a Hebrew. Bro, you ain't us. Okay, it's something like, you grew up through Palm Beach Street, right? In the hood, and you get a scholarship to go to St. Andrews.
3: Go ahead, sir.
1: So you get to St. Andrews, and you get on the uniform, and you look like them. But they know you broke. They know you on scholarship. So you're trying to act like them, Samantha. You're trying to be like them, but they're looking at you. You ain't us. We just let you close to us, but you ain't us. Don't get fresh. So then you go to nationals, track me. And you glad to go to nationals, because when you get to nationals, your brethren from CH Dell.
3: Go ahead, sir.
1: I'm just talking. This is a random story. This is a hypothetical situation. You know, so you're there with St. Andrews because you're throwing your little discus, you know, and you're winning because you're bad like that. You win. You were the best. You were the... Just a hypothetical story,
3: yeah.
1: Right?
4: Just a story.
1: Just a hypothetical story, yeah. But you know, but the person in the story was the best. He had the national record in his area, you know.
3: Yeah.
1: Bad, you know. So you, but you got on your blue and white, right? You're still from Palm Beach Street, you know, and so. Watching the people in the blue and white, they're eating their Rice Krispies cakes. You know, sitting out eating carrot sticks. Their parents picking them up and taking them to get something to eat during sports day and then bringing them back. Your daddy from Palm Beach should tell you, food home. That's your daddy answer to everything. Food, home. If you don't, this is hypothetical. But Dwayne may be able to relate to this story. Just remember those two words. Food, home. So anyway, so now it's the little break, the lunch break, and so see the green and the white. So you run to your people. Because you're so excited, because this your real people. Where you from? You from Palm Beach Street. And the green and the white from Palm Beach Street area. And so you run to them people. And they say, we're over here. You switch. And so you won't be there like they're laughing and things like that. And they're like, Why are you here dancing? Go buy your white people. This is what they tell me. And I quote, go to your white friends them. Did I say dancers now?
3: Yes.
1: I apologize. It's a hypothetical situation. I apologize. Dancer just slip. I really didn't mean to say dancer. So now, you in the sports day and you try to figure out where you should sit with C.I. Gibson. Because you don't be around St. Andrews no more. And CH don't want you around them. And you win your event.
3: Wow.
1: But like a loser.
3: My God.
1: You win. You on the medal stand. You win. But you don't fit. I don't know, but that may have contributed to the anger. I only had 3 years of that. The person in the story had 3 years of that. Moses had that his entire life. This is his constant reality. Anybody ever had the pain of not fitting? When you're around family, for some reason you feel like you don't fit. Then you're around the strangers and you definitely don't fit. People telling you change and you know you're the same person you was, but they telling you change. And you ain't changed, you just you. Anyway, that's how it's lose time. That was not in my notes. Where he is. So, anyway. You read the text yet, Jesse? So anyway, so Moses broke up the stone tablets, and the text doesn't say he was angry. It says what? He burned with anger. Now watch this, Robin. Here's the thing. Because you would say, they did this thing to God. They did this thing to God. They built this golden image against God. And so Moses was filled with righteous indignation. When you are broken, your emotions, you tell yourself that your emotions are righteous. But they really as a result of your brokenness. It looked like you so righteous, but you really just responding out of brokenness. But you telling yourself, I get them because what they did was wrong. And I'm acting on God's behalf, but you're not acting on God's behalf, you're acting on your own behalf because you can't control your emotions. Let me show you how bad he was. I'm gonna show you a voice, Shakara, that I ain't never seen before. And I didn't read the same story plenty of times. Here's the verse. The next verse. This next verse. Let me show you how jacked up Moses was. Go to verse 20. This is crazy. Read verse 20.
2: He took the calf they had made and burned it.
1: Right.
2: Then he ground it into powder, threw it into the water, and forced the people to drink it.
1: This brother got a problem. I ain't never seen this. I've been saying it long. I have never seen this. Do you ever see this? The fella burned the thing and threw it in the water. They don't drink that. Jesus. What? That Moses? Not Moses. He said, drink it. This a broken man. But God never stopped using him. My reader, I gotta rush my reader. Please don't get me wrong. What these people did was egregious. But man, Moses is out of control. He has a cause, but like really though, Moses? Moses' brokenness caused him to punish people that he was supposed to serve. Punish who he's supposed to help. Look straight. Who is living under the punishment of your hands? Because of your redemption. So when you are broken, more often than not, your actions are really geared toward, watch this, satisfying the appetites of your own brokenness. When we are broken, our actions are not about healing you, it's about pacifying us. So this dude was so broken that he made them people drink poison. So God says to him, two new tables of stone to replace the first one that you broke. And nowhere, man, did he remember I made the people poison. He didn't block it out of his mind how wrong he was. Because he justified it by saying they was wrong and this warranted my response. Am I doing all right? Everybody with me? And there are some things that we is carrying like it's the Holy Ghost that leading us. That wasn't a Holy Ghost move. What he did was wrong. It looked righteous in the context of the text, but when you really look at it just now, like we did this now. Now come on, Moses. This don't represent God. This you who broken, who in bad shape. Now, and then when you look at this totally, the dude destroyed the gift that God had given him to give to the people. I have another heading here that asks the question, what gift have you destroyed? What did God give them that he destroyed? Some of you, your brokenness has destroyed your health, has destroyed your marriage. Look straight. Have destroyed some relationships in your life. Some of you, your brokenness killed your business, not the economy. It was your brokenness. Some of us, our brokenness is marring and scarring our children. Some of y'all in this room, look straight. You are the product of a broken parent. Dwayne, forgive me. Delta, forgive me. It was only when I met some of my father's childhood friends and I heard some stories about my grandfather and all my cousins who's watched my stream, it is what it is. I realized that my grandfather broke my father. I heard the stories and people in the community celebrated my grandfather. He was this back in the 50s, 60s, he was a PLB stalwart, so you know he's gone. We PLB stalwart back in Andrus. The boss. Yeah, yeah. And I heard that, I want to say some things, Dwayne, please don't get mad at me, that there was a time, I can tell a story. That's how people get broken. There was a time my grandfather went on a boat trip. And so my father wanted to impress his father. He was 8 or 9. And he took some paint that was there and he painted a part of the house with the paint that was there to impress his father when his father came back home. At 8, 9 years old, he didn't know it was the paint for the boat. And so my grandfather came home, woke him up out of sleep, and took a coconut bath and beat him till his back was open. Woke him up the next morning to beat him again. When a child wants to impress his father, to say, see what I did? I painted. So now I grown up with a daddy that you try to wonder why he's angry. You wonder where this rage come from. And it's because there was a parent that broke him. And there are a lot of us in here who are suffering right now as a result of someone who didn't handle their brokenness. And they poured out their brokenness. Some of you are fighting back tears right now. Yeah? And they poured out their brokenness on you. And now you are here breaking stuff and you don't even know you're breaking it. You can't even help breaking it because you yourself, you were broken. Can I keep on moving? Now, as a result, we ask, what has your brokenness cost you? Now, on Wednesday, am I going too slow? Can everyone move at like the same pace? Because I really don't want y'all to miss this. I rushing, but I don't want. Take your time, Harry, make haste. Oh, sorry, Delta. So the text there in Exodus 34, this is at the beginning. The text I just read in Numbers, this 40 years later, I referenced this on Wednesday. The text we read today from Numbers is now 40 years later. They didn't been in the wilderness for 40 years. Say 40 years.
3: 40 years.
1: Brokenness that is not addressed doesn't fix itself. Brokenness don't heal with time. They lie to you. It does not. If you don't address it, it's going to stay there and it's going to get worse. time don't fix brokenness. You could mask it, but it ain't gonna fix it. So here we get to our text. And in our text, verse 2 and 3 of Numbers 20. Jesse, let's walk in the road. I'm gonna be in Numbers 20 for a little bit. Verse 2 and 3, what the text says?
2: There was no water for the people to drink at that place, so they rebelled against Moses and Aaron.
1: Mm-hmm. Go ahead.
2: The people blamed Moses and said, if only we had died in the Lord's presence with our brothers.
1: For people who are battling brokenness like me and the rest of us, let me just check again. We check on Wednesday. Let me make sure I see people come back. Anybody here, like, you could be honest and say, I'm broken? Like, there are some broken areas. Those who hands down, I realize you still lie in church. Let me talk to those of y'all who's honest, and I want them who lying. There will always be a cause. There will always be a trigger. The enemy will always push your buttons. That is going to happen. The Bible says the devil, he moves about like a roaring lion, 1 Peter 5 and 8, seeking those whom he may devour. He watches your actions. He knows your movements. And this is the painful part. The devil knows your triggers. He knows what triggers you. He know all he had to do was to get these crazy people to rear up again, and that would have triggered Moses. Come back, come back, come back. If I could just get them, because all along this journey, they started making noise, and Moses got triggered. The devil, listen, we wrestle not against flesh and blood. So even though you don't see the devil, he sees you. And he knows your triggers. He knows what has get you off. He knows how to ruin your day. He knows how to get you to the place where you will feed your brokenness. And when he hits those triggers, we always feel justified. Because the reason you're doing this is because they did this. And if they didn't do that, I would have never responded like that. Preach, Denzel. Come on, Denzel. Come on, come on. And we have a master's degree at deflection. And we can even tell ourselves, I'm broken. It's them. Because of what they did. And I try to help them. How you can help fix them and you broke too? So let me just share this part. I'm trying to choose what I can pick and what I can keep. For those of us that are anointed, for those of us that are called God, and Yasmin, we are forced to perform while broken. Those of you who are in leadership on your job, leadership in your family, those of you who people pull on you for strength, and you got to be giving counsel to them, and you got to be there, you got to be giving them your shoulder when your shoulder hurting. You got to give them your couch when you want to lay on your own couch. You are a double threat to the enemy. And so he will always try to poke at your broken areas because you are a problem. Because you have learned how to function while broken. And so he can double his efforts at you. And he wants you he wants you to accept the fact that you can never be fixed. Oh my God. There are a lot of us who have left a trail of brokenness everywhere we've been. But we got to function, so we're still functioning. So we're trying to help. And then while we're trying to help, the enemy is triggering us at the same time. And so you're helping here, but you're tearing down over here. And so we're celebrating you here. We can't stand you over here. And you think we're unfair, but the problem is we see your strength, but you're hurting us with your weakness. Look straight, look straight, look straight. And the two can be true. You can be effective and a problem.
0: We believe that the combination of the blood of Jesus Christ and the faithful application of this word causes us to triumph over Satan and his demonic hosts continually. Consider this your personal invitation to join us at one of our worship services every Sunday at 9:30 a.m. or Wednesday Bible study at 7 p.m. at number 8 Jean Street off Prince Charles Drive if you are in Nassau, Bahamas. You can also stream our Sunday services on our Facebook and YouTube pages at Life Worship Center. We're also on Instagram at LWC Bahamas and TikTok at Life Worship Center. Thanks for tuning in and have a life-filled day.

Do I have a room full of intercessors tonight who will begin to lift up your voice? Some of you may even want to run to the altar and begin to lift up your voice, not on behalf of yourself, but on behalf of the nations. Is there anyone that would join me in praying for the nations of the earth? That the government will be upon his shoulders, that the Lord of glory would intervene and hear the affairs of man. Where are the intercessors?

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Whether you know it or not, the world is looking at you, because the answer that they seek is on the inside.

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How many know it was God's love that lifted you? 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

0: 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And the word you are about to hear will bless your life in more ways than you can imagine, coming straight from our pastor, Bishop Denzel Roll. 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
1: We read a scripture on Watch Night, Exodus 34, and verse number 1. The Lord says to, The Lord says to Moses, please stay with me. He says, I want you to cut out some new tables to replace the one that you broke. Put it up on the screen for me. Oh, it is on the screen. And the Lord said unto Moses, hew the two tables of stone like unto the first, and I will write upon these tables the words that were in the first tables. What's those last three words? Which thou breakest. This was supposed to be an alarm for Moses. When he says, the ones that you broke. But Moses was just like so many of us, rather than judge our actions, we justify our actions. In his mind, the problem was Aaron and the people. I can get you there. In his mind, the problem was Aaron and his people. It was them that did wrong, and they caused him to break the first set of tables. You understand? Stay with me. So God says, Moses, I need you to cut two tables out to replace the first two that you broke. God didn't have to add that caveat. But he added it, I ring in a little bit delta, he added it to say, bro, you messed up. Yeah. So now I need you to redo or to fix what you broke. That is so easy to preach, man. Yeah. Just say it. Say, fix what you broke. Say it a little stronger than that because you broke some stuff. Say it again. Say, fix what you broke. I ain't telling you to touch no neighbor. You break some things. Too easy, I can move on. So God says, I want you to fix what you broke, but Moses didn't see this as a call to do inventory, or in the words of my daddy, as a call to take stock. That's what my daddy would say. But to appreciate what gone down that made Moses break the first two stones, first two tablets. Let's go to Exodus 32. I got to read over there. Verse 19 and 20. I want to read it in the NLT. This is going to be good. I promise it's going to bless you. I'm going to pick up speed in a second. Exodus 32, 19 to 20 in the NLT. Ready? Go for me, Jesse.
2: When they came near the camp, Moses saw the calf and the dancing, and he burned with anger. He threw the stone tablets to the ground, smashing them at the foot of the mountain.
1: I told y'all on Wednesday the boy had an anger problem. The boy was broken. Mo was broken. Now, I am not going to put Moses on my couch. I ain't going to try to guess where the brokenness came from. However, when you consider how the boy was brought up, when you consider, oh my God, being around people that think you ain't good enough, and then going around another set of people who think you better than us, you live in no man's land. I ain't putting him on my couch. Just think about it. He grew up in Pharaoh's house, a Hebrew. Bro, you ain't us. Okay, it's something like you grew up to Palm Beach Street, right? In the hood, and you get a scholarship to go to St. Andrews. So you get to St. Andrews, and you get on the uniform, and you, You look like them. But they know you broke. They know you on scholarship. So you're trying to act like them, Samantha. You're trying to be like them, but they're looking at you. You ain't us. We just let you close to us, but you ain't us. Don't get fresh. So then you go to nationals, track meet. And you glad to go to nationals, because when you get to nationals, your brethren from CH Dell.
3: Go ahead, sir.
1: It's talking. This is a random story. This story. This is a hypothetical situation. You know, so you're there with St. Andrews because you're throwing your little discus, you know, and you're winning because you're bad like that. You win. You were the best. You were the. Just a hypothetical story, right? This is a hypothetical story, but you know, but the person in the story was the best. He had the national record in his area, you know. Bad, you know. So you, but you got on your blue and white, right? You're still from Palm Beach Street, you know, and so. Watching the people in the blue and white, they're eating their Rice Krispies cakes. You know, sitting out eating carrot sticks. Their parents picking them up and taking them to get something to eat during sports day and then bringing them back. Your daddy from Palm Beach should tell you, food home. That's your daddy answer to everything. Food, home. If you don't, this is hypothetical. But Dwayne may be able to relate to the story. Just remember those two words. Food, home. So anyway, so now it's the little break, the lunch break, and so see the green and the white. So you run to your people. You're so excited because this your real people. This because you where you from? You from Palm Beach Street, and the green and the white from Palm Beach Street area. And so you run to them people, and they say, "Move in over here." You switch. And so you won't be there like they're laughing and things like that, and they like. Why are you here, dancer? Go buy your white people. This is what they tell me. And I quote, go to your white friends them. Did I say dancers now?
3: Yes.
1: I apologize. It's a hypothetical situation. I apologize. Dancer just slipped. I really didn't mean to say dancer. So now, you're the sports day and you try to figure out where you should sit with C.I. Gibson. Because you don't be around St. Andrews no more. And CH don't want you around them. And you win your event.
3: Wow.
1: But like a loser.
3: My God.
1: You win. You on the medal stand. You win. But you don't fit. I don't know, but that may have contributed to the anger. I only had 3 years of that. The person in the story had 3 years of that. Moses had that his entire life. This is his constant reality. Anybody ever had the pain of not fitting? When you're around family, for some reason you feel like you don't fit. Then you're around the strangers and you definitely don't fit. People telling you change and you know you're the same person you was, but they telling you you change. And you ain't changed, you just you. Anyway, that's how I lose time. That was not in my notes. Where is? So, anyway. You read the text yet, Jesse? So anyway, so Moses. broke up the stone tablets, and the text doesn't say he was angry. It says what? He burned with anger. Now watch this, Robin. Here's the thing. Because you would say, they did this thing to God. They did this thing to God. They built this golden image against God. And so Moses was filled with righteous indignation. When you are broken, your emotions, you tell yourself that your emotions are righteous. But they really as a result of your brokenness. It looked like you so righteous, but you really just responding out of brokenness. But you telling yourself, I get in them because they what they did was wrong. And I'm acting on God's behalf, but you're not acting on God's behalf, you're acting on your own behalf because you can't control your emotions. Let me show you how bad he was. I'm gonna show you a voice, Shakara, that I ain't never seen before. And I done read the same story plenty of times. Here's the verse. The next verse. This next verse. Let me show you how jacked up Moses was. Go to verse 20. This is crazy. Read verse 20.
2: He took the calf they had made and burned it.
1: Right.
2: Then he ground it into powder, threw it into the water, and forced the people to drink it.
1: This brother got a problem. I ain't never seen this. I've been saying long. I have never seen this. Do you ever see this one? The fella burned the thing and threw it in the water. They don't drink that. Jesus. What? That Moses? Not Moses. He said, drink it. This a broken man. But God never stopped using him. My reader, I gotta rush my reader. Please don't get me wrong. What these people did was egregious. But man, Moses is out of control. He has a cause, but like really though, Moses? Moses' brokenness caused him to punish people that he was supposed to serve. Punish who he's supposed to help. Look straight. Who is living under the punishment of your hands? Because of your redemption. So when you are broken, more often than not, your actions are really geared toward, watch this, satisfying the appetites of your own brokenness. When we are broken, our actions are not about healing you, it's about pacifying us. So this dude was so broken that he made them people drink poison. So God says to him, two table stones, two new tables of stone to replace the first one that you broke. And nowhere, man, did he remember I made the people poison. He didn't block it out of his mind how wrong he was. Because he justified it by saying they was wrong and this warranted my response. Am I doing all right? Everybody with me? And there are some things that we is carrying like it's the Holy Ghost that leading us. That wasn't a Holy Ghost move. What he did was wrong. It looked righteous in the context of the text, but when you really look at it just now, like we did this now. Now come on, Moses. This don't represent God. This you who broken, who in bad shape. Now, and then when you look at this totally, the dude destroyed the gift that God had given him to give to the people. I have another heading here that asks the question, what gift have you destroyed? What did God give them that he destroyed? Some of you, your brokenness has destroyed your health, has destroyed your marriage. Look straight. Have destroyed some relationships in your life. Some of you, your brokenness killed your business, not the economy, it was your brokenness. Some of us, our brokenness is marring and scarring our children. Some of y'all in this room, look straight. You are the product of a broken parent. Dwayne, forgive me. Delta, forgive me. It was only when I met some of my father's childhood friends and I heard some stories about my grandfather and all my cousins who's watched my stream, it is what it is. I realized that my grandfather broke my father. I heard the stories and people in the community celebrated my grandfather. He was this back in the 50s, 60s, he was a PLB stalwart, so you know he's gone. We PLB stalwart back in Andrus. The boss. Yeah. And I heard that, I want to say some things, Dwayne, please don't get mad at me, that there was a time, I can tell a story. That's how people get broken. There was a time my grandfather went on a boat trip. And so my father wanted to impress his father. He was 8 or 9. And he took some paint that was there. And he painted a part of the house with the paint that was there to impress his father when his father came back home. At 8, 9 years old, he didn't know it was the paint for the boat. And so my grandfather came home, woke him up out of sleep, and took a coconut bat and beat him till his back was open. Woke him up the next morning to beat him again. When a child wants to impress his father, to say, see what I did? I painted. So now I grew up with a daddy that you try to wonder why he's angry. You wonder where this rage come from. And it's because there was a parent broke him. And there are a lot of us in here who are suffering right now as a result of someone who didn't handle their brokenness. And they poured out their brokenness. Some of you are fighting back tears right now. Yeah? And they poured out their brokenness on you. And now you are here breaking stuff and you don't even know you're breaking it. You can't even help breaking it. Because you yourself, you were broken. Can I keep on moving? Now, as a result, we ask, what has your brokenness cost you? Now, on Wednesday, am I going too slow? Can I move at like the same pace? Because I really don't want y'all to miss this. I rushing, but I don't want. Take your time, hurry, make haste. Oh, sorry, Delta. So the text there in Exodus 34. This is at the beginning. The text I just read in Numbers, this 40 years later, I referenced this on Wednesday.

0: they ain't gonna fix it. So here we get to our text. And in our text, verse 2 and 3 of Numbers 20. Jesse, let's rock and roll. I'm gonna be in Numbers 20 for a little bit. Verse 2 and 3, what the text says.
1: There was no water for the people to drink at that place, so they rebelled against Moses and Aaron.
0: Mm-hmm. Go ahead.
1: The people blamed Moses and said, if only we had died in the Lord's presence with our brothers.
0: For people who are battling brokenness like me and the rest of us, let me just check again. We check on Wednesday. Let me make sure I see people come back. Anybody here, like, you could be honest and say, I'm broken? Like, there are some broken areas. Those who hands down, I realize you still lie in church. Let me talk to those of y'all who's honest, and I want them who lie. There will always be a cause. There will always be a trigger. The enemy will always push your buttons. Yes. That is going to happen. The Bible says the devil, he moves about like a roaring lion, 1 Peter 5 and 8, seeking those whom he may devour. He watches your actions. He knows your movements. And this is the painful part. The devil knows your triggers. He knows what triggers you. He know all he had to do was to get these crazy people to rear up again, and that would have triggered Moses. Come back, come back, come back. If I could just get them, because all along this journey, they start making noise, and Moses got triggered. The devil, listen, we wrestle not against flesh and blood. So even though you don't see the devil, he sees you. And he knows your triggers. He knows what has get you off. He knows how to ruin your day. He knows how to get you to the place where you will feed your brokenness. And when he hits those triggers, we always feel justified. Because the reason you're doing this is because they did this. And if they didn't do that, I would have never responded like that. Preach, Denzel. Come on, Denzel. Come on, come on. And we have a master's degree at deflection. And we can even tell ourselves, I ain't broken. It's them. Because of what they did. And I try to help them. How you can help fix them and you broke too? So let me just share this part. I'm trying to choose what I can pick and what I can keep. For those of us that are anointed, for those of us that are called God, and Yasmin, we are forced to perform while broken. Those of you who are in leadership on your job, leadership in your family, those of you who people pull on you for strength, and you got to be giving counsel to them, and you got to be there, you got to be giving them your shoulder when your shoulder hurting. You got to give them your couch when you want to lay on your own couch. You are a double threat to the enemy. And so he will always try to poke at your broken areas because you are a problem. Because you have learned how to function while broken. And so he can double his efforts at you. And he wants you to accept the fact that you can never be fixed. Oh my God, there are a lot of us who have left a trail of brokenness everywhere we've been. But we got to function, so we're still functioning, so we're trying to help. And then while we're trying to help, the enemy's triggering us at the same time. And so you're helping here, but you're tearing down over here. And so we're celebrating you here, but we can't stand you over here. And you think we unfair, but the problem is we see your strength, but you hurting us with your weakness. Look straight, look straight, look straight. And the two can be true.

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He's the solution tonight. And if y'all don't mind, maybe y'all understand it better if I say it in the words of this song. You know what I said? I say it like this.

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Okay, alright, okay, alright. Oh, no way, I could break it without you. 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Everybody say

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Praise the Lord, everybody. We got a message to encourage you and let you know that no matter what you're going through, there's still glory coming, and it's coming after.

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2: Yeah, Tim.
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Yeah, yeah!

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0: 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And the word you are about to hear will bless your life in more ways than you can imagine. Coming straight from our pastor, Bishop Denzel Roll. 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
1: We read a scripture on watch night, Exodus 34, and verse number 1. The Lord says to, The Lord says to Moses, please stay with me. He says, I want you to cut out some new tables to replace the one that you broke. Put it up on the screen for me. Oh, it is on the screen. And the Lord said unto Moses, hew the two tables of stone like unto the first, and I will write upon these tables the words that were in the first tables. What's those last three words? Which thou breakest. This was supposed to be an alarm for Moses. When he says, the ones that you broke. But Moses was just like so many of us. Rather than judge our actions, we justify our actions. In his mind, the problem was Aaron and the people. I can get you there. In his mind, the problem was Aaron and his people. It was them that did wrong, and they caused him to break the first set of tables. You understand? Stay with me. So God says, Moses, I need you to cut two tables out to replace the first two that you broke. God didn't have to add that caveat. But he added it, I ring in the Liberty Delta, he added it to say, bro, you messed up. So now I need you to redo or to fix what you broke. That is so easy to preach, man. Just say it. Say, fix what you broke. Say it a little stronger than that because you broke some stuff. Say it again. Say, fix what you broke. I ain't telling you to touch no neighbor. You break some things. Too easy, I can move on. So God says, I want you to fix what you broke. But Moses didn't see this as a call to do inventory. Or in the words of my daddy, as a call to take stock. That's what my daddy would say. But to appreciate what gone down that made Moses break the first two stones, first two tablets, let's go to Exodus 32. I got to read over there. Verse 19 and 20. I want to read it in the NLT. This is going to be good. I promise it's going to bless you. I'm going to pick up speed in a second. Exodus 32, 19 to 20 in the NLT. Ready? Go for me, Jesse.
2: When they came near the camp, Moses saw the calf and the dancing, and he burned with anger. He threw the stone tablets to the ground, smashing them at the foot of the mountain.
1: I told you all on Wednesday, the boy had an anger problem. The boy was broken. Mo was broken. Now, I am not going to put Moses on my couch. I ain't gonna try to guess where the brokenness came from. However, when you consider how the boy was brought up, when you consider, oh my God, being around people that think you ain't good enough, and then going around another set of people who think you better than us. You live in no man's land. I ain't putting him on my couch. Just think about it. He grew up in Pharaoh's house, a Hebrew. Bro, you ain't us. Okay, it's something like, you grew up to Palmby Street, right? In the hood, and you get a scholarship to go to St. Andrews. So you get to St. Andrews, and you get on the uniform, and you look like them, But they know you broke. They know you on scholarship. So you're trying to act like them, Samantha. You're trying to be like them, but they're looking at you. You ain't us. We just let you close to us, but you ain't us. Don't get fresh. So then you go to nationals track meet. And you glad to go to nationals, because when you get to nationals, your brethren from CH Dell.
3: Go ahead, sir.
1: It's talking. This is a random story. This is a hypothetical situation. You know, so you're there with St. Andrews because you're throwing your little discus, twee, you know, and you're winning because you're bad like that. You win. You were the best. You were the. Just a hypothetical story,
3: yeah.
1: Right?
4: It's a story.
1: It's a hypothetical story, but you know, but the person in the story was the best. He had the national record in his area, you know. Bad, you know. So you, but you got on your blue and white, right? You're still from Palm Beach Street, you know, and so. Watching the people in the blue and white, they're eating their Rice Krispies cakes. You know, they're sitting out eating carrot sticks. Their parents picking them up and taking them to get something to eat during sports day and then bringing them back. Your daddy from Palm Beach should tell you, food home. That's your daddy answer to everything. Food, home. If you don't, this is hypothetical. But Dwayne may be able to relate to the story. Just remember those two words. Food, home. So anyway, so now it's the little break, the lunch break, and so see the green and the white. So you run to your people. You're so excited because this is your real people. This, because you, where you from? You from Palm Beach Street, and the green and the white from Palm Beach Street area. And so you run to them people, and they say, "Move in over here. You switch." And so you won't be there like they're laughing and things like that, and they like. Why are you here dancing? Go buy your white people. This is what they tell me. And I quote, go to your white friends them. Did I say dancers now?
3: Yes.
1: I apologize. It's a hypothetical situation. I apologize. Dancer just slipped. I really didn't mean to say dancer. So now, you're the sports day and you try to figure out where you should sit with C.I. Gibson. Because you don't be around St. Andrews no more. And CH don't want you around them. And you win your event.
3: Wow.
1: But like a loser. You win. You on the medal stand. You win. But you don't fit. I don't know, but that may have contributed to the anger. I only had 3 years of that. The person in the story had 3 years of that. Moses had that his entire life. This is his constant reality. Anybody ever had the pain of not fitting? When you're around family, for some reason you feel like you don't fit. Then you're around the strangers and you definitely don't fit. People telling you change and you know you're the same person you was, but they telling you you change. And you ain't changed, you just you. Anyway, that's how I lose time. That was not in my notes. Where is? So, anyway. You read the text yet, Jesse? So anyway, so Moses broke up the stone tablets, and the text doesn't say he was angry. It says what? He burned with anger. Now watch this, Robin. Here's the thing. Because you would say, they did this thing to God. They did this thing to God. They built this golden image against God. And so Moses was filled with righteous indignation. When you are broken, your emotions, you tell yourself that your emotions are righteous. But they really as a result of your brokenness. It looked like you so righteous, but you really just responding out of brokenness. But you telling yourself, I get them because they what they did was wrong. And I'm acting on God's behalf, but you're not acting on God's behalf, you're acting on your own behalf because you can't control your emotions. Let me show you how bad he was. I'm gonna show you a voice, Shakara, that I ain't never seen before. And I done read the same story plenty times. Here's the verse, the next verse. This next verse, let me show you how jacked up Moses was. Go to verse 20, this is crazy. Read verse 20.
2: He took the calf they had made and burned it.
1: Right.
2: Then he ground it into powder, threw it into the water, and forced the people to drink it.
1: This brother got a problem. I ain't never seen this. I've been saying long. I have never seen this. Do you ever see this one? The fella burned the thing and threw it in the water. They don't drink that. Jesus. What that Moses? Not Moses. He said, drink it. This a broken man. But God never stopped using him. My reader, I gotta rush my reader. Please don't get me wrong. What these people did was egregious. But man, Moses is out of control. He has a cause, but like really though, Moses? Moses' brokenness caused him to punish people that he was supposed to serve. Punish who he's supposed to help. Look straight. Who is living under the punishment of your hands because of your redemption? So when you are broken, more often than not, your actions are really geared toward, watch this, satisfying the appetites of your own brokenness. When we are broken, our actions are not about healing you, it's about pacifying us. So this dude was so broken that he made them people drink poison. So God says to him, two table stones, two new tables of stone to replace the first one that you broke. And nowhere, man, did he remember I made the people poison. He didn't block it out of his mind how wrong he was. Because he justified it by saying they was wrong and this warranted my response. Am I doing all right? Everybody with me? And there are some things that we is carrying like it's the Holy Ghost that leading us. That wasn't a Holy Ghost move. What he did was wrong. It looked righteous in the context of the text, but when you really look at it just now, like we did this now. Now come on, Moses. This don't represent God. This you who broken, who in bad shape. Now, and then when you look at this totally, the dude destroyed the gift that God had given him to give to the people. I have another heading here that asks the question, what gift have you destroyed? What did God give them that he destroyed? Some of you, your brokenness has destroyed your health, has destroyed your marriage. Look straight. Have destroyed some relationships in your life. Some of you, your brokenness killed your business, not the economy. It was your brokenness. Some of us, our brokenness is marring and scarring our children. Some of y'all in this room, look straight. You are the product of a broken parent. Dwayne, forgive me. Delta, forgive me. It was only when I met some of my father's childhood friends and I heard some stories about my grandfather and all my cousins who's watched my stream, it is what it is. I realized that my grandfather broke my father. I heard the stories and people in the community celebrated my grandfather. He was this back in the 50s, 60s, he was a PLB stalwart, so you know he's God. PLB stalwart back in Andrus. The boss. Yeah. And I heard that, I want to say some things, Dwayne, please don't get mad at me, that there was a time, I can tell a story, that's how people get broken. There was a time my grandfather went on a boat trip. And so my father wanted to impress his father. He was 8 or 9. And he took some paint that was there and he painted a part of the house with the paint that was there to impress his father when his father came back home. At 8, 9 years old, he didn't know it was the paint for the boat. And so my grandfather came home, woke him up out of sleep, and took a coconut bat and beat him till his back was open. Woke him up the next morning to beat him again. When a child wants to impress his father, to say, see what I did? I painted. So now I grew up with a daddy that you try to wonder why he's angry. You wonder where this rage come from. And it's because there was a parent that broke him. And there are a lot of us in here who are suffering right now as a result of someone who didn't handle their brokenness. And they poured out their brokenness. Some of you are fighting back tears right now. Yeah? And they poured out their brokenness on you. And now you are here breaking stuff and you don't even know you're breaking it. You can't even help breaking it because you yourself, you were broken. Can I keep on moving? Now as a result, we ask, what has your brokenness cost you? Now, on Wednesday, am I going too slow? Can everyone move at the same pace? Because I really don't want y'all to miss this. I rushing, but I don't want. Take your time, Harry, make haste. Oh, sorry, Delta. So the text there in Exodus 34. This is at the beginning. The text I just read in Numbers, this 40 years later, I referenced this on Wednesday. The text we read today from Numbers is now 40 years later. They didn't been in the wilderness for 40 years. Say 40 years.
3: 40 years.
1: Brokenness that is not addressed doesn't fix itself. Brokenness don't heal with time. They lie to you. It does not. If you don't address it, it's going to stay there and it's going to get worse. time don't fix brokenness. You could mask it, but it ain't gonna fix it. So here we get to our text. And in our text, verse 2 and 3 of Numbers 20. Jesse, let's walk in the road. I can be in Numbers 20 for a little bit. Verse 2 and 3, what the text says.
2: There was no water for the people to drink at that place, so they rebelled against Moses and Aaron.
1: Mm-hmm. Go ahead.
2: The people blamed Moses and said, if only we had died in the Lord's presence with our brothers.
1: For people who are battling brokenness like me and the rest of us, let me just check again. We check on Wednesday. Let me make sure I see people come back. Anybody here, like, you could be honest and say, I'm broken? Like, there are some broken areas. Those who hands down, I realize you still lie in church. Let me talk to those of y'all who's honest, and I want them who lie. There will always be a cause. There will always be a trigger. The enemy will always push your buttons. Yes. That is going to happen. The Bible says the devil, he moves about like a roaring lion, 1 Peter 5 and 8, seeking those whom he may devour. He watches your actions. He knows your movements. And this is the painful part. The devil knows your triggers. He knows what triggers you. He know all he had to do was to get these crazy people to rear up again, and that would have triggered Moses. Come back, come back, come back. If I could just get them, because all along this journey, they start making noise, and Moses got triggered. The devil, listen, we wrestle not against flesh and blood. So even though you don't see the devil, he sees you. And he knows your triggers. He knows what has get you off. He knows how to ruin your day. He knows how to get you to the place where you will feed your brokenness. And when he hits those triggers, we always feel justified. Because the reason you're doing this is because they did this. And if they didn't do that, I would have never responded like that. Preach, Denzel. Come on, Denzel. Come on, come on. And we have a master's degree at deflection. And we can even tell ourselves, I ain't broken. It's them. Because of what they did. And I try to help them. How you can help fix them and you broke too? So let me just share this part. I'm trying to choose what I can pick and what I can keep. For those of us that are anointed, for those of us that are called God, and Yasmin, we are forced to perform while broken. Those of you who are in leadership on your job, leadership in your family, those of you who people pull on you for strength, and you got to be giving counsel to them, and you got to be there, you got to be giving them your shoulder when your shoulder hurting. You got to give them your couch when you want to lay on your own couch. You are a double threat to the enemy. And so he will always try to poke at your broken area.

0: and you over here. And you think we unfair, but the problem is we see your strength, but you hurting us with your weakness. Look straight, look straight, look straight. And the two can be true. You can be effective and a problem.
1: We believe that the combination of the blood of Jesus Christ and the faithful application of this word causes us to triumph over Satan and his demonic hosts continually. 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Thanks for tuning in and have a life-filled day.

And listen, I'm not a false prophet. Don't you be a false receiver. But everybody in this room, that God has given you vision, He's put purpose in your belly. I want you to lay hands on somebody's shoulder and tell them you have a finisher's anointing. Some of us have always found ourselves starting things but never finishing. You hear me, Leonie? We always had good ideas where we start and never finish. But I feel a finisher's anointing in this room. Hey, He told Joshua, you may not have it in your hand, but wherever the soles of your feet shall tread, I'm going to give it to you as a possession. I need somebody to just make about three steps and shout, I'm in it right now.

anything that's been declared over me prophetically.

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0: in the choir stand. 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
0: Hey!
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He reigns forever. 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Hallelujah to the whole time. 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We got a time constraint. 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

was sitting in the kitchen and I was like, Lord, what am I gonna do? I have all of these responsibilities, all of this going on, and it seems like I'm doing everything I can for you and everything is just going opposite. Anybody ever been there where it seems like you were doing all you knew to do and still you took two steps forward and you took five steps back and you're saying, God, what in the world is going on? And I was sitting in my kitchen and I didn't understand it. And then these words came. I said, Lord, you are good.

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Give him your breath. Say something. Say something to him. You can sing it. You can say it. But give him your breath even now. Even now. 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Outside.

0: 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And the word you are about to hear will bless your life in more ways than you can imagine. Coming straight from our pastor, Bishop Denzel Roll. We now receive the word.
1: We read a scripture on Watch Night, Exodus 34, and verse number 1. The Lord says to, The Lord says to Moses, please stay with me. He says, I want you to cut out some new tables to replace the one that you broke. Put it up on the screen for me. Oh, it is on the screen. And the Lord said to Moses, hew the two tables of stone like unto the first, and I will write upon these tables the words that were in the first tables. What's those last three words? Which thou breakest. This was supposed to be an alarm for Moses. When he says, the ones that you broke. But Moses was just like so many of us. Rather than judge our actions, we justify our actions. In his mind, the problem was Aaron and the people. I can get you there. In his mind, the problem was Aaron and his people. It was them that did wrong, and they caused him to break the first set of tables. You understand? Stay with me. So God says, Moses, I need you to cut two tables out to replace the first two that you broke. God didn't have to add that caveat. But he added it, I ring in a little bit, Delta. He added it to say, bro, you messed up. Yeah. So now I need you to redo or to fix what you broke. That is so easy to preach, man. Yeah. Just say it. Say, fix what you broke. Say it a little stronger than that because you broke some stuff. Say it again. Say, fix what you broke. I ain't telling you to touch no neighbor. You break some things. Too easy, I can move on. So God says, I want you to fix what you broke. But Moses didn't see this as a call to do inventory. Or in the words of my daddy, as a call to take stock. That's what my daddy would say. But to appreciate what's going down.

0: that made Moses break the first two stones, first two tablets. Let's go to Exodus 32. I got to read over there. Verse 19 and 20. I want to read it in the NLT. This is going to be good. I promise it's going to bless you. I'm going to pick up speed in a second. Exodus 32, 19 to 20 in the NLT. Ready? Go for me, Jesse.
1: When they came near the camp, Moses saw the calf and the dancing, and he burned with anger.
0: Mm-hmm.
1: He threw the stone tablets to the ground, smashing them at the foot of the mountain.
0: I told y'all on Wednesday the boy had an anger problem. The boy was broken. Mo was broken. Now, I am not going to put Moses on my couch. I ain't gonna try to guess where the brokenness came from. However, when you consider how the boy was brought up, when you consider, oh my God, being around people that think you ain't good enough, and then going around another set of people who think you better than us, you live in no man's land. I ain't putting him on my couch. Just think about it. He grew up in Pharaoh's house, a Hebrew. Bro, you ain't us. Okay, it's something like, you grew up through Palm Beach Street, right? In the hood, and you get a scholarship to go to St. Andrews.
2: Go ahead, sir.
0: So you get to St. Andrews, and you get on the uniform, and you look like them. But they know you broke. They know you on scholarship. So you're trying to act like them, Samantha. You're trying to be like them, but they're looking at you. You ain't us.
3: You don't play with us no more.
0: We just let you close to us, but you ain't us. Don't get fresh. So then you go to nationals, track me. And you glad to go to nationals, because when you get to nationals, your brethren from CH Dell. It's talking. This is a random story. This story. This is a hypothetical situation. You know. So you're there with St. Andrews because you're throwing your little discus, twee, you know, and you're winning because you're bad like that. So you. No, you win. You were the best. You were the. This is a hypothetical story. Right. This is a hypothetical story. But you know, but the person in the story was the best. He had the national record in his area, you know. Bad, you know. So you, but you got on your blue and white. Right? You're still from Palm Beach Street. You know? And so watching the people in the blue and white, they're eating their Rice Krispies cakes. You know, sitting out eating carrot sticks. Their parents picking them up and taking them to get something to eat during sports day and then bringing them back. Your daddy from Palm Beach should tell you, food home. That's your daddy's answer to everything. Food home. If you don't, this is hypothetical. But Dwayne may be able to relate to this story. Just remember those two words. Food. Ooh. So now it's the little break, the lunch break, and so see the green and the white. So you run to your people. Because you're so excited. Because this is your real people. Where you from? You from Palm Beach Street. And the green and the white from Palm Beach Street area. And so you run to them people. And they say, move in over here. You switch. And so you won't be there like they're laughing and things like that. And they're like, why are you here dancing? Go buy your white people. This is what they tell me. And I quote, go to your white friends them. Did I say dancers now?
2: Yes.
0: I apologize. It's a hypothetical situation. I apologize. Dancer just slipped. I really didn't mean to say dancer. So now, you the sports day, and you try to figure out where you should sit with C.I. Gibson. Because you don't be around St. Andrews no more. And C.H. don't want you around them. And you win your event. But like a loser. You win. You on the medal stand. You win. But you don't fit. I don't know, but that may have contributed to the anger. I only had 3 years of that. The person in the story had 3 years of that. Moses had that his entire life. This is his constant reality. Anybody ever had the pain of not fitting? And you're around family, for some reason you feel like you don't fit. Then you're around the strangers, and you definitely don't fit. People telling you change, and you know you're the same person you was, but they telling you you change. And you ain't changed, you just you. Anyway, that's how I lose time. That was not in my notes. Where he is. So, anyway. You read the text yet, Jesse? So anyway, so Moses broke up the stone tablets, and the text doesn't say he was angry. It says what? He burned with anger. Now watch this, Robin. Here's the thing. Because you would say they did this thing to God. They did this thing to God. They built this golden image against God. And so Moses was filled with righteous indignation. When you are broken, your emotions, you tell yourself that your emotions are righteous. But they really as a result of your brokenness. It looked like you so righteous, but you really just responding out of brokenness. But you telling yourself, I get in them because what they did was wrong. And I'm acting on God's behalf, but you're not acting on God's behalf, you're acting on your own behalf because you can't control your emotions. Let me show you how bad he was. I'm going to show you a voice, Shakara, that I ain't ever seen before. And I done read the same story plenty of times. Here's the verse, the next verse. This next verse, let me show you how jacked up Moses was. Go to verse 20. This is crazy. Read verse 20.
1: He took the calf they had made and burned it.
0: Right.
1: Then he ground it into powder, threw it into the water, and forced the people to drink it.
0: This brother got a problem.
2: Yeah.
0: I ain't never seen this. I've been saying it long. I have never seen this. Do you ever see this? The fella burned the thing and threw it in the water. They don't drink that. Jesus. What? That Moses? Not Moses. He said, drink it. This a broken man. But God never stopped using him. My reader got to rush my reader. Please don't get me wrong. What these people did was egregious. But man, Moses is out of control. He has a cause. But like really though, Moses? Moses' brokenness caused him to punish people that he was supposed to serve. Punish who he's supposed to help. Look straight. Who is living under the punishment of your hands? Because of your redemption. So when you are broken, more often than not, your actions are really geared toward, watch this, satisfying the appetites of your own brokenness. When we are broken, our actions are not about healing you. It's about pacifying us. So this dude was so broken that he made them people drink poison. So God says to him, two stable stones, two new tables of stone to replace the first one that you broke. And nowhere, man, did he remember I made the people poison. He didn't block it out of his mind how wrong he was. Because he justified it by saying they was wrong and this warranted my response. Am I doing all right? Everybody with me? And there are some things that we is carrying like it's the Holy Ghost that leading us. That wasn't a Holy Ghost move. What he did was wrong. It looked righteous in the context of the text, but when you really look at it just now, like we did this now. Now, come on, Moses. This don't represent God. This you who broken, who in bad shape. Now, and then, when you look at this totally, the dude destroyed the gift that God had given him to give to the people. I have another heading here that asks the question, what gift have you destroyed? What did God give them that he destroyed? Some of you, your brokenness has destroyed your health, has destroyed your marriage. Look straight. Have destroyed some relationships in your life. Some of you, your brokenness killed your business, not the economy, it was your brokenness. Some of us, our brokenness is marring and scarring our children. Some of y'all in this room, look straight. You are the product of a broken parent. Dwayne, forgive me. Delta, forgive me. It was only when I met some of my father's childhood friends and I heard some stories about my grandfather and all my cousins who watch my stream, it is what it is. I realized that my grandfather broke my father. I heard the stories and people in the community celebrated my grandfather. He was this back in the 50s, 60s, he was a PLB stalwart, so you know he's gone. We PLB stalwart back in Andrus. The boss. Yeah, yeah. And I heard that, I want to say some things, Dwayne, please don't get mad at me, that there was a time, I can tell a story. This is how people get broken. There was a time my grandfather went on a boat trip. And so my father wanted to impress his father. He was 8 or 9. And he took some paint that was there. And he painted a part of the house with the paint that was there to impress his father when his father came back home. At 8, 9 years old, he didn't know it was the paint for the boat. And so my grandfather came home, woke him up out of sleep, and took a coconut bat and beat him till his back was open. Woke him up the next morning to beat him again. When a child wants to impress his father, to say, see what I did? I painted. So now I grown up with a daddy that you try to wonder why he's angry. You wonder where this rage come from. And it's because there was a parent broke him. And there are a lot of us in here who are suffering right now as a result of someone who didn't handle their brokenness. And they poured out their brokenness. Some of you are fighting back tears right now. Yeah. And they poured out their brokenness on you. And now you are here breaking stuff. And you don't even know you're breaking it. You can't even help breaking it. Because you yourself, you were broken. Can I keep on moving? Now, as a result, we ask, what has your brokenness cost you? Now, on Wednesday, am I going too slow? Can everyone move at like the same pace? Because I really don't want y'all to miss this. I'm rushing, but I don't want. Take your time, hurry, make haste. Oh, sorry, Dalton. So the text there in Exodus 34, this is at the beginning. The text I just read in Numbers, this 40 years later, I referenced this on Wednesday. The text we read today from Numbers is now 40 years later. They didn't been in the wilderness for 40 years. Say 40 years.
2: 40 years.
0: Brokenness that is not addressed doesn't fix itself. Brokenness don't heal with time. They lie to you. It does not. If you don't address it, it's going to stay there and it's going to get worse. Time don't fix brokenness. You can mask it, but it ain't going to fix it. So here we get to our text. In our text, verse 2 and 3 of Numbers 20. Jesse, let's rock and roll. I can be in Numbers 20 for a little bit. Verse 2 and 3, what the text says.
1: There was no water for the people to drink at that place, so they rebelled against Moses and Aaron.
0: Mm-hmm. Go ahead.
1: The people blamed Moses and said, if only we had died in the Lord's presence with our brothers.
0: For people who are battling brokenness like me and the rest of us, let me just check again. We check on Wednesday. Let me make sure I see people come back. Anybody here, like, you could be honest and say, I'm broken? Like, there are some broken areas. Those who hands down, I realize you still lie in church. Let me talk to those of y'all who's honest, and I want them who lying. There will always be a cause. There will always be a trigger. The enemy will always push your buttons. That is going to happen. The Bible says the devil, he moves about like a roaring lion, 1 Peter 5 and 8, seeking those whom he may devour. He watches your actions, he knows your movements, and this the painful part, the devil knows your triggers. He knows what triggers you. He know all he had to do was to get these crazy people to rear up again, and that would have triggered Moses. Come back. If I could just get them, because all along this journey, they started making noise, and Moses got triggered. The devil, listen, we wrestle not against flesh and blood. So even though you don't see the devil, he sees you. And he knows your triggers. He knows what has get you off. He knows how to ruin your day. He knows how to get you to the place where you will feed your brokenness. And when he hits those triggers, we always feel justified. Because the reason you're doing this is because they did this. And if they didn't do that, I would have never responded like that. Preach, Denzel. Come on, Denzel. And we have a master's degree at deflection. And we can even tell ourselves, I'm broken. It's them. I really, because of what they did. And I try to help them. How you can help fix them and you broke too? So Let me just share this part. I'm trying to choose what I can pick and what I can keep. For those of us that are anointed, for those of us that are called of God, and Yasmin, we are forced to perform while broken. Those of you who are in leadership on your job, leadership in your family, those of you who people pull on you for strength, and you got to be giving counsel to them, and you got to be there, you got to be giving them your shoulder when your shoulder hurting. You got to give them your couch when you want to lay on your own couch. You are a double threat to the enemy. And so he will always try to poke at your broken areas because you are a problem. Because you have learned how to function while broken. And so he can double his efforts at you. And he wants you he wants you to accept the fact that you can never be fixed. Oh my God. There are a lot of us who have left a trail of brokenness everywhere we've been. But we got to focus. So we're trying to help. And then while we're trying to help, the enemy's triggering us at the same time. And so you're helping here, but you're tearing down over here. And so we're celebrating you here. We can't stand you over here. And you think we're unfair, but the problem is we see your strength, but you're hurting us with your weakness. Look straight. And the two can be true. You can be effective and a problem.
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It's 12:30, so you know exactly what that means. 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Fire Friday. 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And of course, the text line is 242-817-2544. I want a special hey, hey, hey to all of the faithful shifters. Every Monday through Friday, you're locked in with me, and today is no different because today is a Fire Friday. Yes. Y'all see the graphics? Fire. Not fire. Fire. Fire Friday. And I'm so excited to be in your company because we are going to let the Lord do just that. John baptized you with water, but there was one. Oh, I feel a whole preach right now. See that? That's me. In the Holy Ghost, right? But there is one that's coming that's more mightier than I, John says, whose shoes I cannot tie. He says, listen, he will baptize you with Holy Ghost and fire. I wish there was more I could add to that, but it is what it is. Holy Ghost and fire. Hey to all those tuned in via Glory 93.9 FM. And of course, let's move right into today's show. No long talking, no big introduction. I really wish I had a definition for you today, but no, it's full of Fire Friday. 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

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Why? 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

your car. Let's go. 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

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Give me some of that Holy Ghost. My God, what is this on today? You're locked and loaded on the shift, and it is a fire Friday. You can't just say fire. You have to say fire Friday. Listen, we came to praise him, and we're going to be praising our way through this day. Listen, I said already, don't let a rock cry out in your place. If you came to praise him, all right. You know what to do. Keep it locked and always loaded.

0: 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This is the year of celebration. Listen, y'all ain't talking back to me. I feel a Holy Ghost stirring up on the inside. And, man, listen, it is something on this beautiful Friday. If you're just tuned in, you're locked and loaded on The Shift, and this is Fire Friday. We're going to keep it going, and this is My by Davy and Chase. 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

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Thank you so much. All those on Glory FM. Thank you so much for tuning into this day's Fire Friday. I pray that you do enjoy the rest of your day. 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We serve an on-time God.

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waging war on the enemy, taking back what was stolen from me. Are you ready?

0: everyone in this place adopted the doctrine of demons and have forgotten to be grateful.
1: Dr. Tony Evans talks about how the enemy's influence can blind us to blessings.
0: It is the doctrine of demons that causes us to lose sight of the goodness of God.
1: This is the Alternative Broadcast, featuring the timeless biblical teachings from the archives of Dr. Tony Evans. Even though we're blessed with abundance, it seems we're never satisfied with what we've got. And that makes us vulnerable to the enemy. Today, Dr. Evans explains the advantages of a grateful heart and its power to help you defeat the doctrine of demons. Let's join him.
0: Let me read it to you. It says, "But the Spirit expressly says that in the latter or later times, some will fall away from the faith, paying attention to deceitful spirits and doctrines of demons. By means of the hypocrisy of liars seared in their own conscience as a branding iron. Men who forbid marriage and advocate abstaining from foods, which God hath created, get this, to be gratefully shared in by those who believe and know the truth. For everything created by God is good, and nothing is to be rejected if it is received with," you see it, "gratitude. For it is sanctified by means of the word of God and prayer." He makes a correlation between demonic activity and ingratitude. So the problem is that false teachers under the influence of demons, get this, were keeping Christians from fully enjoying what God had provided. If your Christian life is a negative, if your Christian life is measured by only what you can't do now that you are a Christian, you have been duped by demons. The Christian life should be made up more of what I enjoy under God rather than what I can't enjoy under God. Now, let me give you a biblical illustration of this lack of gratitude that shows up as the demonic doctrine. Remember Eve in the garden? Satan, who's an angel, head of all the demons, got Eve to question the goodness of God. Satan got Eve to focus on the one tree she couldn't eat from rather than the 1,000 trees she could eat from. If you live your Christian life with ingratitude, if you only look at what you don't have or can't have because you're a Christian, then you're missing out on maximizing your spiritual potential. Look how important this was to God. Deuteronomy 6, verse 10. "Then it shall come about when the Lord your God brings you into the land which he swore to your fathers, Abraham, Isaac, and Jacob, to give you great and splendid cities which you did not build, and houses full of good things which you did not fill, and huge cisterns which you did not dig, and vineyards and olive trees which you did not plant, and you shall eat and be satisfied, then watch yourself." We'd say today, check yourself, lest you forget the Lord who brought you from the land of Egypt out of the house of slavery. You shall fear only the Lord your God and worship him and swear by his name. You shall not follow other gods, any of the gods of the people who surround you, for the Lord your God is in the midst of you. He is a jealous God. Otherwise, the anger of the Lord your God will be kindled against you, and he will wipe you off of the face of the earth. I wonder, has anyone in this place adopted the doctrine of demons and have forgotten to be grateful? Have forgotten to live a grateful kind of life? He's not just saying, thank you, thank you, thank you, thank you, thank you, thank you, thank you, thank you, thank you. He's talking about a grateful heart. Give thanks with a grateful heart. And that ought to be an orientation. It is the doctrine of demons that causes us to lose sight of the goodness of God. Secondly, the priority of thanksgiving. He says that the second half of verse 3, which God hath created to be gratefully shared in by those who believe and know the truth. That's a powerful verse. The most grateful people in all of the world, according to verse 3, should be those who believe and know the truth. He says those Christians who really know who God is and what God does and has done ought to be the most grateful people around, because they know that every good and perfect gift comes from above. We're going to look at that in a moment. What people want today is they want the goodies of God without being grateful to the God from whom the goodies come. They want to enjoy the benefit of God. Listen, there is nothing that you enjoy now that cannot be traced back to God. If you are enjoying the home you live in, then that means you are enjoying a home that somewhere in it has beams made of wood. That means it was taken from somebody's tree that's located in some place on some parcel of land. And you can all trace it all back to the provision of God. If anybody knows that God is the source of all good, it ought to be Christians, and therefore we ought to be thankful. We shouldn't have to be begged to give gratitude. We don't need a holiday to have a Thanksgiving session. It ought to be a way of life because we know it comes from God. So Ephesians 5:20 says, always give thanks for all things. 1 Thessalonians 5:18 says, in everything give thanks, for this is the will of God concerning you. Turn with me quickly. Hold your finger here, but turn to Romans chapter 14, verse 6. He who observes the day observes it for the Lord. He who eats does so for the Lord, and he gives thanks to God. And he who eats not for the Lord, he does not eat, and gives thanks to the Lord. For no one lives for himself, and no one dies for himself. If we live, we live for the Lord. And if we die, we die for the Lord. Therefore, whether we live or die, we are the Lord's. He is saying you give thanks to God because God ought to be the central and sum total of your life. When you get up in the morning, you ought to give thanks. And the first thing you ought to give thanks for is that you got up in the morning. That God has given you another day of life. And for that, you give thanks. It's not automatic. Look at the obituary section. And you ought to give thanks. Now, you ought to say, you might say, well, I don't feel like giving thanks. I mean, he's been getting me up hundreds of mornings. But you don't want him to miss one, do you? He says, our life belongs to the Lord. And that ought to be the sum total of how we focus. We must be able to give thanks. Of course, the classic story of this, as you well know, is the story of the 10 lepers. 10 lepers. All of them with this debilitating, ultimately fatal disease called leprosy. A sort of cancer of the skin that caused you to lose feeling in your limbs and your extremities, and your fingers would waste away and your hands would waste away. You'd be eaten alive. That's what the disease of leprosy did to the skin. It would literally eat you up alive. Jesus Christ came passing one day and all 10 said, have mercy on us, son of David. Heal us. Jesus had compassion on the 10, spoke the word and said, go show yourself to the priest. And as they walked to show themselves to the priest, the Bible says their skin became like the skin of a baby. They were totally healed and totally transformed. So they begin talking to one another. Ooh, look at us. Looking good. Look at us, finally. People can come close to us now, for lepers were quarantined. But while they were on their way, one of the lepers remembered something. The scripture says he hadn't said thanks. He had been totally transformed and hadn't said thanks. So he stopped, did a 180-degree turn, went back, fell down before Jesus' feet, and said, thank you. Thank you for healing me. Thank you for demonstrating your power. Thank you. And then Jesus asked a question. He said, but were there not 10? Did you hear the question? Were there not 10? What happened to the other 9? I'll tell you what happened to it. They were so busy enjoying the blessing, they forgot the blessor. They were so busy enjoying the goodness of God that they forgot the God who had been good. And it is possible as Christians that we have so much blessing from God that we forget the blessor because of the enjoyment of the blessing. Whenever you love the blessing more than you love the blessor, it's idolatry. You are worshiping the gift, not the giver. And that is idolatry.
1: 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First, though, I want to tell you about a great pair of resources we put together as a way to follow up on what we're learning. 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I'll repeat that contact information after part 2 of today's lesson and this.
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0: Notice in verse 4 the provision of thanksgiving. For everything God created, or everything created by God, is good. And nothing is to be rejected if it is received with what? Gratitude. And this is in the same passage that's talking about demons. If there's something that's not good, that means it's been tampered with by the devil or by you. Because when God made what he made, remember creation, Genesis 1, and God said it was good. It was good. It was very good. God doesn't make junk. And as a result, he says, everything from God is good. Satan wants you to believe God is holding out on me. Listen to me. If God is holding out on you, it isn't good. You say, but it looks good. It tastes good. It smells good. You know, a baby Ruth is good, but that don't mean you need it. In other words, goodness has to do with intrinsic quality, not external enjoyment. Now let's see something about God real quick here by looking over a few pages to the book of James, chapter 1, one of the great, great verses on God's immutability, his changelessness. Chapter 1, verse 17, every good thing bestowed And every perfect gift is from above, that is from God, coming down from the Father of lights, that is the Father who created the luminaries in the sky, the stars, the moon, the sun, that's the Father of lights. He created the lights in the heavens. It comes down from the Father who created the starry skies. Now get this last line. With whom, talking about the Father, there is no variation or shifting shadow. With whom there is no variation or shifting shadow. To understand the phrase shifting shadow, you have to make the link to Father of Lights. Because as the earth rotates around the sun, then it turns in such a way that a part of the earth is no longer facing the sun. We call it nighttime. That is the shadow. That is the darkness that comes because of the rotation of the earth around the sun. Now, the sun has not changed. The sun is full of light. The sun is full of power. But the earth changes, and therefore a shadow or darkness or nighttime comes across the earth. He makes that comparison here when he says, with the Father of lights, there is no variation or shifting shadow. We call this the immutability of God. That is, that God is consistent. Now watch this. If you have nighttime in your life, you've been turning. You've been like the earth. Listen to me. You say, but how can I not turn when I have a bad day? How can I not turn when I lose my job? I'll tell you how you don't turn. You don't turn by giving thanks. You see, giving thanks points you back to God regardless of your circumstance. What we do is we turn to the circumstance and become a shadow with our back to the sun. Even though it's nighttime by the hour, keep facing the sun so that the consistent light of God, where there is no shifting shadow, can continue to radiate on you despite your circumstances. Look for the goodness of God, because no matter what you're going through, it's always there. And that's why Job said, even in his dark hour, though he slay me, yet will I trust him. And finally, the power of thanksgiving. 1 Timothy 4:5 says, for it is sanctified by means of the word of God and prayer. Sanctified. To set apart for God's unique usage. When you take the good things that God gives and give God the glory that he deserves, the ordinary becomes extraordinary. Turn to John 6. Let me show you what I mean. Verse 5. Jesus, therefore, lifting up his eyes and seeing a great multitude was coming to him, said to Philip, where are we to buy bread that these may eat? Philip says in common everyday English, I don't know. There are 5,000 men, not counting women and children. Jesus says, Phil, where are we going to get food for these folks? Verse 8. One of his disciples, Andrew, Simon Peter's brother, said to him, there is a lad who has 5 barley loaves, 5 little pancakes, and 2 fish, but what are these for so many people? Or to put it another way, Jesus, let's be practical. Any of you like that, real practical people? Okay? They had forgotten who they were talking to. That's number one. And they forgot thanksgiving. Now watch this. Jesus comes over, say, have everybody

0: down and let's give thanks. If you catch anything, catch this. Philip and Andrew only saw what was lacking. They only saw what they didn't have. They only saw what was missing. They only saw the negative. They saw what couldn't be done. But what Jesus saw was what God had provided. All God had provided was 5 barley loaves and 2 fish. But what they needed were hundreds and thousands of barley loaves, because it not only says that everybody ate, it says everybody ate all that they wanted. So they weren't just lacking a few extra pieces of bread here. We're talking about a factory of bread. We're talking about a fishery here. They are in desperate need. Jesus could have said, Lord, how come you didn't provide more money? How come you didn't provide more food? He could have complained and fussed. He said, Lord, thanks. I want to thank you that even though it's 2 fish, it's the 2 fish you supply. I want to thank you, even though it's only 5 pieces of bread, you supplied it. Now, I'm going to be grateful for what I have, but I just need to tell you, I need more. I thank you because whatever the Son asks, you give. Jesus Christ closes his prayer, opens up his eyes, and they have more bread than they can eat, more fish than they can eat. What did Jesus do unique? Only thing I can see in this whole passage, he didn't say hocus pocus. There were no magic acts in here. Verse 11 says Jesus did one thing, gave thanks. Giving thanks is powerful. He sanctified 5 loaves and 2 fish, and they begin to reduplicate themselves. You say, but everything is wrong in my life. No, there is something right. God has done something for everybody in this room. And so you need to give him the praise. You don't have to read it now, but sometime when you get a chance, read 1 Chronicles 16, verses 7 to 36, and listen to the saints give God thanks. If you and I begin to give God thanks, Satan must vacate the premises. We must give him thanks. Christians ought to give it up. They ought to give God the praise due his name and let that thing spread and watch the fish multiply. So let's give it up. Give God the praise that's due his name. If you increase thanksgiving and decrease complaining, your circumstances will begin to change. Because when you increase complaining and when you don't enjoy what God has given, you have adopted the doctrine of demons. Idolatry. Those who love God, give thanks.
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feel the Holy Ghost saying the storm is about over. Because all the stuff that you're in, it doesn't matter what you're going through, just as long as you know who's going with you. Can I get a witness? And every time that I'm in the storm, I have to sing a song to the Lord. Because pressure comes, and sometimes I forget, but I have to say this to the Lord sometime. Whatever you do for me, Queenie,

0: church always causes us to triumph. That means he makes me win.
1: Yeah.
0: So that means...

0: Caleb, Benjamin, wake up, look. Oh, blessed Lord God, look.
1: God, save us.
2: Have mercy, what is this?
0: We are being visited by God's holy angels.
1: But we are mere shepherds. Why would angels visit us?
2: Wait, wait. The angel is about to speak.
3: Do not be afraid, for behold, I bring you good tidings of a great joy, which will be to all people. For there is born to you this day in the city of David a Savior, who is Christ the Lord. And this will be a sign to you. You will find a babe wrapped in swaddling cloths, clothes, lying in a manger.
2: Look, my brothers.
0: There's a multitude of heavenly hosts all around us. Thousands upon thousands of angels.
4: Glory to God in the highest, and on earth, peace and goodwill toward men.
3: So, what do you think?
5: Very interesting.
6: Yes. Tell me again, Jimmy. Why did you produce this?
3: Well, it was a project I just finished for school. I thought it'd be cool to do a radio drama about the Christmas story, so I did the scene with the angels. Obviously, it still needs work. The guys I got to do the shepherds weren't very good.
5: Well, and Jimmy, I guess the obvious question is, what does this have to do with us?
3: Well, see, after I finished the scene, I thought, wait a minute. It'd be even cooler to do a live radio drama on Christmas Eve, on kids' radio, so everyone can hear it.
6: Live radio?
5: On Christmas Eve?
3: Yeah. Don't you think it'd be great? If you guys will let me do it.
5: It sounds like a lot of work.
3: Yeah, but I have most of the script written, and I know who I'll get to act. All I need is the kids' radio equipment.
6: You realize Christmas is only a week and a half away.
3: No problem. It's radio. It's not like anybody has to memorize their lines or anything, and I'll take care of the rest.
5: Well, Jason, we did want to do something special. What do you think?
6: Sure. Why not?
5: Okay, Jimmy. I guess Kids Radio will have a Christmas show this year.
3: All right.

0: Jimmy, you must be out of your mind.
1: Why?
0: You want to produce a live radio production in a little over a week?
1: Sure. I mean, if we all pull together, we can...
2: Wait a minute. What do you mean, we?
1: I mean, we. As in me and my loving, sacrificing family.
2: You're kidding.
1: Look, it won't be that hard. I thought Dad could be Joseph.
0: Which is the first flaw in your plan. I'm interim pastor now, son. My responsibilities take up all my time.
1: But it won't take much time. And what could be better for the new interim pastor than being heard in a Christmas program all over town?
0: But we have the Christmas Eve service at the church.
1: Right, at 8 o'clock. And we're going to perform at 10 o'clock, which gives everybody plenty of time. So anyway, you'll play Joseph, and Mom can be Mary.
3: Hold it, Jimmy. Have you taken a good look at me lately? I'm ready to burst any minute.
1: It's radio, Mom. No one can see you. Besides, the original Mary was pregnant too, you'll remember. And she didn't let a little thing like being pregnant get in the way of her starring in the first Christmas story.
3: That's a little different.
1: Oh, it'll be a breeze for you. All you have to do is show up and say your lines.
3: Well, what about Donna? Who will she play?
1: Oh, the bratty, self-centered innkeeper's daughter. Now, I was thinking
2: no
1: that if
2: way!
1: We...
2: I'm not playing a bratty, self-centered character.
1: Why not? You were born for it.
4: Jimmy.
2: Forget it.
1: Come on, guys. If I can't get my own family to help me out with Kids Radio's first live Christmas show, then who can I get? What kind of family is this?
0: Well, if you're sure it won't take a lot of time.
3: And my being pregnant won't get in the way.
2: And you change the innkeeper's daughter to someone sweet and understanding, like me.
0: Then we'll help.
1: It's a deal. Boy, the haggling you have to do with these temperamental actors.
5: Hi, Connie.
6: Hi, Katrina.
5: I'm sorry I'm late.
6: Late? Late for what?
5: The rehearsal for the Christmas radio show.
6: Oh, did Jimmy ask you to be in it?
5: Well, I'm not actually in it, and Jimmy didn't ask me. I'm going to work as a technical assistant of sorts.
6: Well, with Eugene as technical director, I guess that makes perfect sense.
5: Yes, I suppose so. That is, he asked me, and I said yes.
6: Uh-huh.
5: Katrina! Connie, in the many weeks we've been studying our Bibles together, I've deeply appreciated your restraint in not asking me about my relationship with Eugene.
6: Oh, meaning that you want my restraint to continue?
5: Precisely. Eugene and I are friends, and that's all there is to say about it.
6: Right.
5: Well, I should go on to rehearse, but I need you to pray for me, Connie, about this Christmas show.
6: Okay. How come?
5: Because it's my first Christmas as a Christian, and I'd like it to be special, to be real. Do you know what I mean?
6: Yeah, I felt the same way after I became a Christian. You know, maybe we can make this Christmas show special for you.
5: We? Are you in the show, too?
6: Are you kidding? I'm the innkeeper's wife. I wouldn't miss it.
3: Who's there? Who comes to visit me on this quiet starlit night?
7: Greetings to you, most favored one. The Lord is with you.
3: You call me a favored one? What do these words mean?
7: Do not be afraid, Mary. God is gracious, for you will conceive a son, and you will call him Jesus. He will be great, and will be called the Son of the Most High. The Lord God will give him the throne of David, and he will be king over the people of Israel forever and ever.
3: But I need to turn my page over to read the next line.
1: Mom!
3: I'm sorry.
1: It's okay. You just need to lay all your pages out so you can see them. Here, I'll come into the studio.
8: Jason, if I may make one small suggestion?
9: Yeah, Eugene?
8: Move closer to your microphone just a few inches. You're a little off mic, so to speak.
9: Okay, sure thing. Barry, is that better?
8: The presence is much better.
1: Okay, guys, that was a good rehearsal. It sounded great.
0: Jimmy, if we're going to take a break for a minute, I need to call the church.
1: Yeah, sure.
0: Okay.
2: Oh, good. I need to run next door to pick up a Christmas gift for Ken.
1: Donna...
2: I'll be back before Dad finishes his call.
3: Oh, in that case, I'll just rest for a few minutes.
9: Then I guess I'll just see how Jack and Connie are doing in the shop.
1: Yeah, go ahead. But tell them their scene is coming up.
9: Will do.
1: Eugene, Katrina, any errands you guys need to run? Phone calls to make? Planes to catch?
8: No, Katrina?
5: Not me. I need to make sure the sound effects are in the right order, though.
1: Good. Thanks. Then maybe I'll just, rewrite some of the script or something. I'll be back in a minute.
8: We'll be here. Katrina, I'm most grateful for your assistance. I'm certain there is an infinite number of Christmas-related activities you would enjoy more than this.
5: Not at all. I've purchased all my Christmas presents, except for yours, and I'm honored to be involved
8: in the... Excuse me, pardon me. Did you say, except for yours?
5: Yes.
8: Meaning me?
5: Yes.
8: Katrina, you don't have to buy me a Christmas present.
5: Well, I know I don't have to, but I want to. And I know exactly what I'm getting.
8: But, I'm touched.
5: Why? I haven't given it to you yet.
8: Well, I'm touched by the thought. It's so unexpected.
5: Well, we're friends, aren't we?
8: Mm-hmm.
5: Then it's more than appropriate, isn't it?
8: Well, I suppose it is.
5: Then why are you looking so pale, Eugene?
8: Huh?
5: Don't worry. This doesn't mean you have to give me anything.
8: Oh, I realize that, of course. I wouldn't feel compelled to give you a Christmas present merely because you're giving me one.
5: Good.
8: Right. Will you excuse me a moment?
5: Sure. Eugene, what is your problem?
8: Miss Kendall, I need your advice right away.
5: Right away? Well, why? What's wrong?
8: Katrina is determined to purchase a Christmas gift for me.
5: Well, that's nice.
8: Well, it's nice, yes, but that necessitates my purchase of a Christmas gift for her in return.
5: So? Wait a minute. Do you mean to tell me you weren't going to get her one anyway?
8: Well, I honestly hadn't thought about it. That is, inasmuch as we're only friends, I didn't... which is to say, the protocol of an occasion such as this one...
5: You are so hopeless, Eugene.
8: Well, for once, I must agree with you. Do you have any suggestions? You and she have become close. What does she want? What does she need?
5: Well, you know, there is one thing that comes to mind.
8: Yes?
0: Sir, please, you must help us.
4: Am I expected to help every needy stranger in Bethlehem? How can I make it clearer? I have no room. Tell him, wife.
5: My husband speaks honestly. Our inn is small and fully occupied. This Roman census has brought many travelers to our town.
4: Too many travelers.
0: But can't you see my wife is about to give birth?
10: Oh, Joseph, help me. The pain.
0: Please.
4: I'm sorry. You'll have to look elsewhere. Now, on your way. I have work to do. Come, my wife.
5: Yes, my husband.
0: But what am I to do? Where am I to go? Please, help us.
10: Excuse me, sir. I have an idea. Papa, Mama, wait.
4: What is it, my daughter?
10: Well, the stable. Why can't we put them in the stable? It's dry and reasonably clean.
4: Well, now that you mention it...
5: Of course! Why didn't we think of it ourselves?
4: At a reduced rate.
10: For free, Papa. She's about to have a baby.
5: Oh, yes, my husband. You wouldn't want everyone to think you are the kind of man who would take advantage of those in need.
4: Why not?
10: Papa.
4: It was just a joke. Sort of. Go on, daughter. Lead them on. Take them to the stable.
10: Yes, Papa. Follow me.
0: You are an angel to help us.
10: Thank you. Be careful. These city streets are crowded in. They're crowded. Hello?
11: Sorry, I put in the wrong sound effect.
12: We'll get it set up in a minute. That scene was good, guys. Donna.
10: Yeah?
12: I think you played it a little too sweet. You want to back off a little?
10: But I'm supposed to be sweet, right?
12: Yeah, but that was too much.
10: Well, how can it be too much?
12: Well, it didn't sound...
3: If you two are going to talk about that, can I lay down for a minute?
12: Sure, Mom.
0: I better call the church.
12: Actually...
5: I think I'll see if Jason needs any help up front.
12: Well,
4: Good idea, Connie. It's bound to be busy.
12: Sure, but...
10: If we're taking a break, I'd like to go buy normal new collars.
8: I believe I'll get some last-minute shop of errands run. Farewell.
11: Bye. Yes. Oh, I have a couple of quick errands to take care of myself.
12: Yeah, good idea. No problem. Everyone just... go. I mean... It isn't like we're performing this thing live on the radio tomorrow night. What have I gotten myself into?

0: 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We always love hearing from you.
1: Okay. So far, so good. We're at scene 7.
2: I think it's going quite well for a live performance.
1: All right, now the music rings out, and bring up the sound effects for Bethlehem, Katrina.
3: Yes, sir.
1: And I'll cue the actors.
4: This way, my darling. It isn't much further now.
5: Please hurry, Joseph. The pain. Oh, it grows all the time.
4: I know. Perhaps there's an inn where we may rest. I'll ask the soldier. Surely he'll know. Excuse me, sir.
6: What do you want?
4: We are here for the census. Could you please tell me if there are any inns nearby? As you can see, my wife is pregnant and very nearly ready to deliver our child.
6: So I see. Well, the town's pretty crowded right now. I think
7: water,
6: you'll have a
7: water. I have to find some water.
8: Donna, what's the matter? Why'd you run out like that?
7: Well, didn't you see how she looked? I've got to get some water for my mom.
8: Really? I didn't hear her say anything.
7: She didn't have a chance. She kind of signaled me with her eyes. Where's the water? She looks so pale.
8: Calm down. I'll get it. Here. Do you think she's... I mean, she wouldn't. Not now. We're in the middle of a live radio show, right?
7: I don't know. She said she kind of felt funny when she left the house, but she didn't want to let Jimmy down.
8: No.
9: What are you guys doing? You're in the next scene.
8: We're coming.
7: We're getting Mom water. Jimmy, listen.
9: We don't have time for this stuff. Get back in the studio. Now. You're on.
1: Okay, where are we?
2: Scene 8. Is everything all right, Jimmy?
1: I don't know. Cue sound effects.
7: They're cued.
1: And the actors?
7: Oh.
4: Sir, please, you must help us.
10: Am I expected to help every needy stranger in Bethlehem? How can I make it clearer? I have no room. Tell him, wife.
8: My husband speaks honestly. Our inn is small and fully occupied. This Roman census has brought many travelers to our town.
10: Too many travelers.
4: Can't you see? My wife is about to give birth.
7: Oh, Joseph, help me. The pain.
1: Boy, she sounds convincing.
10: I'm sorry. You'll have to look elsewhere. Now, on your way, I have work to do. Come, my wife.
8: Yes, my husband.
7: No, the pain. It started.
1: Wait a minute. That's not in the script.
8: I think something's wrong.
7: Oh, please. Please, it's time. George.
4: George? What am I to do? Where am I to... Mary, are you all right?
7: No, I'm in labor. We have to go to the hospital, please.
4: Good grief. Make way, everybody. Make way.
1: This can't be happening. No, Donna, please say your lines.
7: Excuse me, sir. I have an idea.
1: Yes.
7: You get the car and we'll take her out the back door.
1: No.
4: Good idea.
1: Somebody do something. Say something.
8: I know. The stable. Why can't we put them in the stable? It's dry and reasonably clean.
10: And at a reduced rate, now that you mentioned it.
8: For free, Papa. Husband, she's about to have a baby. You wouldn't want everyone to think you're the kind of man who would take advantage of those in need.
10: Why not?
7: Car's here.
4: Let's go.
2: You better go, Jimmy.
1: I can't go. This is my production.
2: I meant into the studio with the actors.
1: Oh, okay. Right. Keep going with your lines. Mr. Allen, your lines.
2: Right.
10: They seem like a nice couple. I hope they get to the hospital. They're stable, quickly.
8: Me too.
1: Somebody close that door.
8: Jimmy, we're on the air.
1: Oh, yeah. Eugene, turn off our mics and play a commercial.
11: What commercial?
1: I don't care. Whatever's in there.
11: If you insist.
1: Okay. This whole thing doesn't have to be a disaster. All we need is another Joseph and Mary.
8: I could be Mary.
1: No, we just heard you as the innkeeper's wife. I know. Eugene, Katrina, come in here.
8: Who? Us?
1: You'll play the parts and I'll run the soundboard. Or try to. Oh, brother.
4: We need help here. My wife is about to have a baby.
12: So I see. Have you called your doctor?
4: No.
12: Who is your doctor?
7: Dr. Morton, Dad.
4: Right, Dr. Morton.
12: Okay. Nurse, call Dr. Morton right away. Orderly, hit that stretcher over here. And don't worry, everything's going to be all right.
8: Yes, that's right. We just put fresh hay down in the stable. Just lay back there. You, what's your name?
2: Joseph, to be precise.
8: Go fetch some water, then leave us alone.
2: Very well.
8: This is women's business.
1: I don't believe this is happening to me.
13: So Joseph went for the water as Mary proceeded to deliver into the world a new king. The animals moved around restlessly as if in anticipation.
1: Animal sound effects. Oh, where are they?
13: I said the animals moved around restlessly as if in anticipation.
1: Ah. Not that one.
12: Dr. Morton's on her way. The delivery room is just around the corner, Mrs. Barkley.
7: Thank you.
12: Are you coming in, Mr. Barkley?
4: I wouldn't miss it.
7: Oh,
8: I'll be in the waiting room.
12: Okay, let's go.
8: I love you, Mom.
7: I love you. And Jimmy. Tell him I'm sorry, but
12: That's it. No more time.
13: And so Mary gave birth to a child, a little boy, just as the angel had prophesied. And she wrapped him in swaddling clothes and laid him in a manger.
2: Mary, look at our beautiful baby boy.
8: I see him, my darling. He is indeed beautiful. Thank you for being so close by. I felt your prayers, your presence.
2: Blessed are you, my love. Truly you are the heart of my heart, the essence of all that I cherish with wonder and awe.
8: And you are my husband, to love this son as your own.
2: How can I not love him? He is like my son, and he is truly my savior. Oh, my wife.
8: Oh, Joseph, my Joseph.
2: I love you, Mary, but you must rest now. Rest.
8: Yes. Sleep. Thinking. Dreaming of my love for you and our newborn son, the one we'll call Jesus.
2: Yes, for he will save the people from their sins.
13: And Mary slept, while in the hills above them, shepherds were greeted by a host of heavenly angels.
1: No, no, wrong tape!
4: Mary, are you awake?
3: Oh, hello, George. Hi, Donna.
7: Hi, Mom. How are you feeling?
3: Good. Sleepy. This baby wanted to be born in a hurry.
4: So we noticed. The doctor said you may have set a record.
3: Well, I don't know about that. But he's healthy, and I'm thankful. Look at him. He's such a beautiful baby boy.
4: Yes, he is. A gorgeous child.
7: I think he looks a little too much like Jimmy.
3: Maybe he'll grow out of it. Oh, thank you for being so close by.
4: Yeah. How did those lines go? Blessed are you, my love. Truly, you are the heart of my heart, the essence of all that I cherish with wonder and awe.
3: And you are my husband. And you are my daughter, Donna. And I just wish Jimmy could be here.
4: Now the radio play should be done by now. I'm sure he'll be here any minute.
3: Sorry I messed it up for him.
7: Well, I'm sure he understands.
4: Oh, my darling wife. I love you, Mary. But you should get some sleep now.
3: Yes, I am tired.
4: Yes, you sleep now. And dream of our little baby boy. The one we'll call Stuart Reed.
3: Stuart Reed. Oh, listen to the church bells. They're beautiful.
1: Hey, thanks again for all your hard work, everybody. Thanks for jumping in, Eugene, Katrina.
2: I assure you it was my pleasure.
8: It was for me, too.
1: Yeah, well, you know, all things considered, I guess it went okay.
13: Hey, I think it was really good, Jimmy. You should be proud.
1: Yeah.
10: That's right. It was an ambitious idea, and you pulled it off nicely. If you're not proud of yourself, then I'm proud of you.
7: Same here.
1: Thanks, Mr. Allen, Connie. But I have one last favor. Can one of you guys take me over to the hospital? I'd really like to see my mom now.
10: I'd be happy to do it.
1: Thanks.
7: Well, night, everybody. Merry Christmas.
14: Merry Christmas.
7: Merry Christmas.
2: May I walk you to your car, Miss Shanks?
8: Oh, I'd be honored, Mr. Meltzner.
2: Very well.
8: The bells sounded beautiful, didn't they? Oh, Eugene, even with all the confusion, I think this may be one of the best Christmases I will ever have. You don't know what it meant to me. To play Mary. It was so real to feel those feelings.
2: Yes, I felt quite a few feelings myself.
8: You acted that scene very tenderly. I didn't know you were such a good actor.
2: I didn't either, to be honest, but perhaps it was more than acting. Well, here's your car.
8: Yes, thanks. Eugene?
2: Yes, Katrina?
8: Here's your Christmas present.
2: Oh.
8: I hope you like it.
2: If it's from you, I'm certain I shall. And this package, heretofore cleverly concealed under my coat, is your Christmas gift.
8: Oh, Eugene, you weren't supposed to do that. Although I'm glad you did.
2: Well, shall we open them now or wait until morning?
8: Now. I don't think I can wait.
2: Then open them we shall.
8: Eugene! A Bible!
2: To think of the same gift for each other.
8: It's beautiful, Eugene.
2: As is this one, and you even had my name embossed at the bottom. It's very thoughtful of you.
8: Then you'll read it?
2: Of course I will. If only because it's a gift from you.
8: Oh, thank you, Eugene.
2: Katrina, why the hug and the tears?
8: I don't know. I'm just a sloppy sentimental at heart. Merry Christmas, Eugene.
2: Seasonal. Merry Christmas.
8: Well, I should go.
2: Indeed. Drive carefully.
8: I will. Have a good day tomorrow.
2: I'll do my best. Give my regards to your family.
8: I will. Goodbye, Eugene. Thank you so much for the Bible. And a most heartfelt Merry Christmas to you.
2: Katrina?
8: Yes?
2: Thank you for my Bible. And again, Merry Christmas. Katrina, wait! Katrina, there's something I have to say.
1: Stuart, welcome to the world.
7: He's adorable, Dad.
1: He looks kind of like me.
7: You need glasses, Jimmy. I said he's adorable.
1: Oh, look, he's yawning. See, Donna? You start talking and people want to go to sleep.
14: Now cut it out, you guys. I don't want the first thing his little ears to pick up is you two bickering.
1: May as well get used to it now.
14: You want peace and quiet, don't you, Stuart? Yeah, because you're sleepy. That's right. You go ahead and sleep.
1: Yeah, go to sleep, little brother.
7: Sweet dreams.
14: You sleep, Stuart, while we thank God for your wonderful new life.

You know, I have to admit, that wasn't the most normal Christmas story I've ever heard. I wonder what's going to happen to Eugene and Katrina. Oh, well, at least the Barclays have something wonderful to celebrate, the birth of Stuart Reed. And what could be more appropriate than to be born on Christmas Day? Though I imagine Jimmy would have preferred for Stuart to arrive after his Christmas program. But like always, things have a way of working out, and Odyssey has yet another memorable Christmas to think about in the days ahead. We're glad you let us be a part of your Christmas memories. And don't forget, if you want to write to us, our address is Adventures in Odyssey, Colorado Springs, Colorado, 80995. 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It's called Unto Us a Child is Born. 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Our production engineer was Mark Brewery. And the music was by John Campbell. And I'm Chris, hoping you'll join us again next time for more Adventures in Odyssey.

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0: From 1998 till today, we've been telling y'all something about that name. So for everybody that needs to be reminded in the power, get up. You're standing on business. Let's go.
1: Yeah. It just be feeling like people don't be saying his name no more, you know what I'm saying?
0: Yes, sir.
1: I just say his name one time.

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I trust the potter to handle me. 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

Yeah, it's just Toretto.

whole time that I've been doing this, who doesn't want to go out in the name of the Lord and just bring fire down? And one of the most notable things from the Bible is when Elijah brought some fire down. So, man, if I could call down a pillar of fire,

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We come because we want to worship you with everything that we are, God. No matter what we came in here carrying tonight, Jesus, we want to say, God, that you're still worthy. You're still deserving of our all. We lift our worship to you, Jesus.

Jesus. With our hearts wide open, Jesus. Pouring out our worship on you because you deserve it, Jesus. We want to tell you, God, that yours is the kingdom, the power, and the glory forever, Jesus. We sing this to you tonight.